0: Khalifa. During these meetings, the External Affairs Minister conveyed the greetings of President Draupadi Murmu, Prime Minister Narendra Modi, and reaffirmed India's commitment to further deepening the long-standing and friendly bilateral partnership with Bahrain. He thanked the leadership of Bahrain for ensuring the safety, security, and well-being of the Indian community in the kingdom. The External Affairs Minister is currently on an 11-day trip to Qatar, Bahrain, Kuwait, Oman, New York, and Brussels. In football, Switzerland defeated Colombia 4-3 in a penalty shootout in Vancouver to reach the quarterfinals of FIFA World Cup for the first time since 1954. In another round of 16 match, Argentina defeated Egypt 3-2 in Atlanta. Argentina was trailing by 2 goals till 78th minute when the defending champions pulled off a stunning comeback with Cristian Romero scoring the first goal at 79 minutes. The equaliser came through Messi in 83 minutes while Enzo Fernandez completed the turnaround with the winner in the extra time. In men's cricket, England defeated India by 125 runs in the third T20 International at Trent Bridge in Nottingham last night, chasing a target of 202 runs set by England. India lost wickets in quick succession and were all out with a paltry score of 76 in 11.4 overs. And that is the end of this news bulletin.
1: नमस्कार, ये आकाशवाणी दिल्ली का इंद्रप्रस्थ चैनल है। मीडियम वेव 366.3 मीटर अर्थात 819 किलोहर्ट्स, डीआरएम 810 किलोहर्ट्स पर। सुबह के ठीक 6:10 और 15 सेकंड्स हो चुके हैं। अब प्रस्तुत है कार्यक्रम वंदना।

0: 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Addressing the Indonesian Parliament in Jakarta yesterday, Mr. Modi said India follows path of development, not expansionism.
1: Bharat vistarvad nahi, vikasvad ki niti par chalta hai, aur isliye hum Bharat mein kehte hain, sabka saath, sabka vikas. आज मैं यही मंत्र यही भावना लेकर इंडोनेशिया के आप सभी सांसद सदस्यों के बीच आया हूं। भारत और इंडोनेशिया के बीच समुद्र ताजा भविष्य का केंद्र है।
0: 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The two leaders also witnessed the exchange of memoranda of understanding MOUs aimed at enhancing collaboration in areas of mutual interest. Prime Minister Narendra Modi participated in an Indian community reception in Jakarta yesterday. As a special gesture, Indonesian President Prabowo Subianto also joined Prime Minister Modi at the event. Addressing the gathering, Mr. Modi commended the Indian diaspora for his contribution to Indonesia's progress and prosperity and for serving as a living bridge of friendship between the two countries. Prime Minister highlighted the notable progress achieved by India in recent years, from next generation infrastructure development to startup revolution and significant expansion in social development programs that has enabled over 25 crore people to move out of poverty. India and Indonesia have strongly condemned terrorism in all its forms and called for decisive, coordinated international efforts to combat the threat in accordance with international law. In a joint statement issued after bilateral talks between Prime Minister Narendra Modi and Indonesian President Prabowo Subianto in Jakarta, the two leaders urged action against globally proscribed terrorists and terrorist organizations, including those designated under the UN Security Council's 1267 Sanctions Committee. The two leaders agreed to deepen cooperation in preventing and countering terrorism and violent extremism conducive to terrorism. The Prime Minister's Office PMO held a high-level review meeting yesterday to review possible impact of El Nino on various sectors and preparedness measures. The meeting was held under the chairmanship of Principal Secretary to Prime Minister Dr. P.K. Mishra at the Seva Tirth. Secretaries and senior officials of more than 15 ministries were present at the meeting. Dr. Mishra directed that the overall situation should be continuously monitored and the impact of the monsoon or delayed monsoon on vulnerable districts must be assessed in coordination with states so that remedial action can be taken up when necessary. Petroleum and Natural Gas Minister Hardeep Singh Puri has said that domestic petrol and diesel prices are expected to move in a positive direction if international crude oil prices remain stable or decline. The minister expressed confidence that the outlook for consumers remains favorable as global oil and gas supplies continue to expand. Addressing the Viksit Bharat Conclave 2026 in New Delhi, Mr. Puri said India successfully weathered one of the most challenging global energy disruptions in recent decades through a combination of diplomatic engagement, timely policy interventions, enhanced domestic production, and diversified imports. In football, Switzerland defeated Colombia 4-3 in a penalty

shootout in Vancouver to reach the quarterfinals of FIFA World Cup for the first time since 1954. In another round of 16 matches, Argentina defeated Egypt 3-2 in Atlanta. Argentina was trailing by 2 goals till the 78th minute when the defending champions pulled off a stunning comeback with Cristian Romero scoring the first goal at 79 minutes. The equaliser came through Messi in the 83 minutes while Enzo Fernandez completed the turner around with the winner in the extra time. In men's cricket, England defeated India by 125 runs in the third T20 International at Trent Bridge in Nottingham last night. And that is the end of this news bulletin.

0: 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countries. Prime Minister's office reviews El Nino impact, asks central ministries to work with states on preparedness measures. ED conducts searches at multiple locations in Kolkata in connection with financial irregularities involving bank accounts linked to Trinamool Congress. US launches strikes against Iran after attacks on vessels in Strait of Hormuz, also revokes its sanctions relief on Iranian oil. And in football, Argentina and Switzerland enter quarterfinals of FIFA World Cup. India and Indonesia have strongly condemned terrorism in all its forms and called for decisive, coordinated international efforts to combat the threat in accordance with international law. In a joint statement issued after bilateral talks between Prime Minister Narendra Modi and Indonesian President Prabowo Subianto in Jakarta, the two leaders urged action against globally proscribed terrorist and terrorist organizations, including those designated under the UN Security Council's 1267 Sanctions Committee. We have more from a correspondent.
1: The two leaders agreed to deepen cooperation in preventing and countering terrorism and violent extremism conducive to terrorism. The cooperation will include measures to curb terror financing, strengthen implementation of internationally agreed anti-money laundering, and countering the financing of terrorism standards, prevent the misuse of emerging technologies by terrorist groups, and tackle online radicalization and recruitment through digital platforms. Reaffirming a zero-tolerance approach to terrorism, the two sides pledged to continue disrupting terror financing networks and enhance bilateral and multilateral cooperation, including through the United Nations and the Financial Action Taken Force, FATF. Recognizing the links between terrorism and transnational organized crime, India and Indonesia agreed to strengthen information sharing and exchange of best practices in line with their domestic laws and international obligations. They also welcomed the early conclusion of Memorandum of Understanding on Counter-Terrorism Cooperation, which is expected to be signed soon. The two countries welcome the planned third India-Indonesia Security Dialogue as a platform to expand cooperation in counter-terrorism, transnational crime, cybersecurity, emerging technologies, defense industry, maritime security, and space. Both leaders also agreed to explore greater cooperation in the cyber domain through policy dialogue, capacity building, and exchange of expertise and best practices. Shundipan Dashgupta, Akashvani News, Jakarta.
0: Prime Minister Narendra Modi has become the first Indian Prime Minister to address the Parliament of Indonesia. Addressing Indonesian lawmakers in Jakarta, Mr. Modi called for a new era in bilateral relations anchored in shared civilizational heritage, democratic values, and a common vision for the future. Describing India as a mother of democracy, the Prime Minister said New Delhi is committed to strengthening democratic linkages with Indonesia.
2: भारत दुनिया का सबसे बड़ा लोकतंत्र है, मदर ऑफ डेमोक्रेसी है, और इंडोनेशिया दुनिया की तीसरी सबसे बड़ी डेमोक्रेसी है। भारत में सैकड़ों भाषाएं और अनेक परंपराएं हैं, तो इंडोनेशिया में भी सैकड़ों भाषाएं और अनेक परंपराएं हैं। भारत में वसुधैव कुटुंबकम का मंत्र है, तो इंडोनेशिया में भिन्ने का तुंगल इक्का का विचार है।
0: The Prime Minister noted that shared historical experiences, common developmental challenges, and the aspirations of the people have brought India and Indonesia closer as strategic partners. Highlighting India's development journey and the synergies between the vision of Viksit Bharat 2047 and Golden Indonesia 2045, Indonesia Emas 2045, PM Modi called for deeper collaboration in trade, investment, connectivity, food and energy security, digital public infrastructure, and emerging technologies.
2: यहाँ इंडोनेशिया में आप एमास 2045 के महत्वाकांक्षी विजन पर चल रहे हैं, और भारत में हम विकसित भारत 2047 का संकल्प लेकर आगे बढ़ रहे हैं। अपने इन लक्ष्यों को हासिल करने में हम एक दूसरे के पूरक बन सकते हैं। हम दुनिया की सबसे यूथफुल सोसाइटीज हैं। हम दुनिया की सबसे तेजी से आगे बढ़ रही बड़ी अर्थव्यवस्थाओं में है। हम दोनों मेजर मैरिटाइम पावर्स है। हम ग्लोबल साउथ की मजबूत आवाज है।
0: Prime Minister Modi will visit the iconic Prambanan Temple in Yogyakarta along with Indonesian President today. The visit underscores the deep cultural and civilizational ties that have connected India and Indonesia for over 1,000 years. Built in the 9th century, Prambanan is Indonesia's largest Hindu temple complex and one of Southeast Asia's finest architectural masterpieces. Originally comprising 240 large and small temples dedicated to Brahma, Vishnu and Shiva, the complex stands as a remarkable testament to the spread of Indian cultural influence across the region. Its magnificent stone reliefs depict scenes from the Ramayana, reflecting how Indian epics crossed the seas and became an integral part of Javanese culture. In the second leg of his three-nation tour, Prime Minister Modi will reach Melbourne today on a three-day visit where he will participate in the third India-Australia annual summit with Australian Prime Minister Anthony Albanese. Mr. Modi will also participate in the India-Australia CEOs Forum where he will address a gathering of top business leaders from both countries. He will also address a large gathering of the Indian diaspora and constitute a strong pillar of the India-Australia relationship. Our correspondent has filed this report.
3: The bilateral discussions between Prime Minister Modi and his Australian counterpart, Anthony Albanese, are set to advance cooperation across several key domains. The economic engine of this relationship is accelerating at an unprecedented pace, with two-way trades in goods and services already crossing $33 billion US dollars in 2025. The ambition to reach $100 billion US dollars by 2030 is now a tangible objective. The India-Australia Economic Cooperation and Trade Agreement, providing duty-free access for all Indian exports since January 2026, has catalyzed massive capital flows. Beyond traditional trade, the partnership is now defined by digital-first investments, such as AirTrunk's $30 billion US dollars commitment to AI-ready data centers in India. Simultaneously, the $4.5 billion US dollars Project Ceres fertilizer plant exemplifies Make in India, Make in Australia synergy, with Indian industrial expertise providing the modular backbone for Australian production. Defense and security cooperation has rapidly evolved into a primary pillar of the partnership. Following the second defense ministers' dialogue in New Delhi on June 1st of 2026, the two nations continue to deepen industrial integration and maritime security. Suhas Ram, Akashwani News, Melbourne, Australia.
0: This is Akashwani giving you the news. For quick news updates around the clock, follow us on X handle at EIR News Alerts, and for details of stories and more, log on to our website www.newsonair.gov.in and download News on AIR app. The Prime Minister's Office, PMO, held a high-level review meeting to review possible impact of El Nino on various sectors and preparedness measures. The meeting was held under the chairmanship of Principal Secretary to the Prime Minister, Dr. P.K. Mishra, at the Seva Tirth yesterday. Secretaries and senior officials of more than 15 ministries were present at the meeting. Dr. Mishra directed that the overall situation should be continuously monitored and the impact of the monsoon or delayed monsoon on vulnerable districts must be assessed in coordination with states so that remedial action can be taken up when necessary. He emphasized that ensuring adequate availability of drinking water in vulnerable districts must be a top priority and directed optimal reservoir water utilization and judicious use of available water. We have more from a correspondent.
4: During the meeting, officials of the India Meteorological Department presented the overall rainfall situation in June and July. The Director General of the Met Department updated on the status of monsoon coverage in the country and the possible impact of El Nino. He informed that weak to moderate El Nino is expected in July and August. Secretary Agriculture made a detailed presentation on the preparedness for possible impact of El Nino during the Kharif season. He underlined that weekly meetings of Crop Weather Watch Group along with states are being conducted. convened to enable timely decision-making and contingency response. He noted that district agriculture contingency plans have been updated for 262 vulnerable districts and campaigns for Pradhan Mantri Fasal Bima Yojana and Kisan Credit Card coverage in vulnerable states have also

0: Good morning and welcome to the Science Magazine program.
1: Namaskar, good morning and welcome to this edition of Science Magazine. And today, this morning, we have with us Dr. Simon Thomas, MBBS DNB Orthopedics and FJR Germany, Senior Director and Head of Robotics and Joint Replacement and Reconstruction Unit, Orthopedics at a Super Speciality Hospital at New Delhi. Thank you, Dr. Thomas, for joining us. And today, we are going to talk about the future of orthopedics, bone biology and emerging frontiers. So for a layman, Dr. Thomas, who needs a joint replacement?
2: First of all, a big thank you for having me here. And it's a very pertinent and relevant question that you asked. A lot of people think that when they have a knee issue and they get an x-ray, they're going to undergo surgery. I've said this on many, many, fronts that out of 100 people who have a knee issue, only 3 to 4 people undergo any kind of surgery. Majority of them can actually evaluate themselves or get themselves evaluated, do some exercise, gentle physiotherapy, lifestyle modification, some bone supplements and some joint supplements, and they can do very well in life without any sort of surgical help. But there are certain people who are unfortunate enough that in spite of taking care of nicely about them, their bodies, they have pains which are debilitating them. So the activity level which they are able to do with their, bodies, they're not able to do because of pain. They have to take frequent pain medicines because they're unable to carry on their activities. Their knees get locked or joints get locked. That means whenever they walk, there's a pop sound and they had to sit or they had to take a rest. So people who have got pathological fractures because of this, they are the people who undergo surgeries of any kind. And as I told you, these patients are a minority. If you start treating yourself or, be aware that this kind of problem is there and you take good care of yourself, surgeries can be avoided to a lot of extent.
1: This brings me to another question that as someone who is working in this field for a vast number of years now, do you think that Indians especially are body type and we are a nation which has rising problem of obesity. Are we especially vulnerable to these kind of knee problems or joint problems?
2: If I see the number of patients who undergo knee replacement, I realize that majority are not very high BMI patients or they are not very heavyweight patients usually. So over a period of time, weight increases and our body metabolism actually goes down. But joint arthritis is not directly related to weight issues as such. Indian population has got a problem because we want to sit down, we want to squat, we want to sit cross-legged. Our lifestyle is such that. But when a knee arthritis comes or pain in the knee joints, the first thing that is affected is the ability to sit down on the ground, sit on a couch or a sofa with the legs folded deep. And so Indians start missing these activities. So that is a trouble. But our increasing weight is not the number one risk factor for developing a knee arthritis.
1: We also are seeing that robotics, AI, they are making huge waves even in so far as medical studies and medical care is concerned. So, doctor, how much have robotics made a change in surgery?
2: First of all, surgeries were being done by different surgeons in different parts of the world and the country. So we realized that some surgeons are able to do a better job and certain surgeons are not able to replicate that kind of, results in their hands. So there were some amount of patients who were still unhappy after some of nicely done surgery. So that is mainly because the surgery is done nicely, but there are certain nuances like the soft tissue balance, the subtle angles of 1 or 2 degree change, which the human eye cannot make out. So with the advent of robotics and AI, what happens is that by getting a patient who's undergoing a surgery, say tomorrow, when we have CT scan done tonight, we actually can gauge what the knee will look like after the surgery, even without doing the surgery by doing a simple CT scan and a program on the robo. So what the robo has done is that it has made the surgery more objective. Now it is not subjective according to different surgeons. So different surgeons may have different views, but the robo will give an extrapolation of what is going to happen after the surgery to a very high, degree. And that makes a surgery very, very objective. Secondly, when we are making certain indentations in the bone or certain space in the bone so that the implants can sit, the robotic arm is actually unwavering. It does not quiver, it does not falter, and it will actually make a perfect edge onto which the implant can be fixed. So the accuracy also has improved. This accuracy leads to the early improvement, recovery is is much better. So we see patients who undergo robotic, the 3-month, the 6 months and the 1 year recovery is much, much better than the other contemporaries that were undergoing non-robotic. But I would like to very, very categorically make a point that people who are undergoing a non-robotic surgery, they are not choosing an inferior technology. The non-robotic surgeries are extremely, extremely accurate, but the robot has taken the accuracy level to really high levels. So robot has made it more objective, it has made it more precise, and because of this, the implants are expected to last longer. But the robots have been here only for 5 years, so we cannot still scientifically say that these implants will last longer, although we think that they will last longer.
1: How much are implants lasting these days?
2: So younger and younger patients now undergo surgery, and if the patient is doing well, so I always say any implant surgery is like actually starting

0: adopting a small garden of your own. When you put the seed in the earth, what kind of plant and flower will come out of it depends on three aspects. First of all is the gardener. The gardener is the surgeon. He should do a good job. The second thing is the seed itself. That is the implant and the technology with which it goes in. So that should be great. Third thing is Mother Nature or the earth itself. So the patient's body should receive it well. If these three things work well, these implants are now expected to last 20, 25, maybe 30 years also. But when a patient asks me this question, I can very safely say that, sir or ma'am, your knee implant that we implant now, if everything goes well, should last 15 to 20 years at least, maybe more.
1: And that was really well put. So, doctor, what are the expectations after a joint replacement surgery? It could be a hip, it could be the knee.
0: First expectation that every patient has and even the doctor has is that the pain should vanish. Usually patients have complete relief in pain. Some people have remnants of pain here and there. That's mainly because of poor bone quality or muscle stretching, or sometimes there are adventitious, you know, causes of pain like pain coming from nerves and spine and other joints. So if we leave that around, we expect complete abolition of pain, complete pain-free life, a life which is as unrestricted as your body wants to be. We don't want patients to restrict themselves or to avoid doing activities which they want to do if the body is allowing them.
1: Doctor, another important aspect is what happens, as you mentioned, that now you generally tell your patients that replaced implant would last about 15 to 20 years, maybe more. Now, what happens after a replaced joint is at the end of its tenure? Does the patient have to go in for a surgery once again?
0: First of all, we need to really understand this is a great question, that what happens when 15 to 20 years is over? The implant does not wear down. The implant does not wear down at all. These implants, the technology, the tribology and the metallurgy is at such a great level that we don't see now implants wearing down at 15 to 20 years. So that's the greatness of technology. What happens usually at the end of 15, 20 or maybe 25 years is that the bond between the implant and the bone, that starts to become loose. Because the bones also become loose, the cement interface that is there, that actually starts to loosen out. So implants starts to become loosen out. So unlike what was happening 10, 15 years back when the implants actually wore out, see like sole of your shoe, it will actually becoming thinner and thinner. Yeah. These implants don't become thinner and thinner. It's actually they become loose from the bone. And see, somebody who undergoes a surgery at 60, when he or she reaches 85, the demand on the knee is also less. The number of cycles that they're using is less. So majority of the time what happens is that these patients have some aches and pains, but they don't come for a surgery because they feel, we don't need the surgery. There is some pain, but we are managing quite well. We are not as debilitated as we were earlier. But some patients who actually have a losing that results in too much of pain, they undergo something called a revision surgery, in which we will take out this implant, take out the old cement mantle, put a new specialized kind of implant, and these patients start to walk the next day as they walk 20, 25 years back after the first surgery. In fact, the technology is so nice now that the pain is much better controlled and patients are able to walk out of the hospital on their own legs. Their result is wonderful. So now I see people in 80s, late 70s undergoing revision without thinking. They know that the trust on technology is so much that they will be able to do as much activities as their bodies are allowing as they have been doing so far.
1: Now, Dr. Sir, many people ask this question that after they have joint replacement surgery, whether it is a hip or especially the knee, which occupies the maximum number of, in terms of numbers, how soon does a patient start walking?
0: Patients start to walk next day after majority of orthopedic surgeries. I'm very categorical. My colleagues who do spine, pediatric work, you know, joint replacements, arthroscopies, laser surgeries, every patient, the motto is mobility is life. So whatever surgery we do, we have to make them mobilize on the next day. So within 24 hours, majority of patients will start to walk. They will be independent enough to take a turn in bed, sit on their own, have their food, groom themselves, go to the washroom, use the restroom by themselves or by minimum help, and have a bath by themselves, so that the dignity in life is maintained, their morale is high, and people feel really great that we have undergone a surgery which is not debilitating to us in any way.
1: And how much is the hospital stay in total for a person going in for a joint replacement surgery these days?
0: In India, we are now discharging patients in 2 days, that is 48 hours after a joint replacement, and by this time they will actually be able to do majority of their activities. It requires some motivation and counseling beforehand so that we have realistic goals from the surgeon as well as doctor. In the West, they are now doing daycare surgeries. That means patients undergo surgery in the morning and they go back home in the evening. But then they have some different setups also according to which they follow. I think a detailed discussion on this forum may not

0: be possible. But the future of joint replacements is daycare, when we actually operate somebody in the morning and they go back in the evening.
1: That's wonderful. And as we began our conversation, we spoke of robotics, and now that brings us to AI, which is the happening thing now. So, doctor, how does AI help in replacement surgeries?
0: A doctor is basically a person who identifies a pattern. Among a jumble of symptoms that a patient tells, a doctor is able to identify a pattern based on what he has read, what he has seen, and what his colleagues' experience have been. So when you talk to me that you are having this symptom, and this is what you want, so I identify a pattern in that. But my brain can actually, you know, correlate only certain things. So what AI does is that it has got multiple, the ability to, you know, make a correlation, and the ability to find a pattern is 1,000, maybe 1,000,000 times more than that of a human brain. So what AI is now helping us is firstly in diagnostics. It is actually helping us in seeing a pattern in the CT scans, the MRIs, and helps in, you know, diagnostic work first. After that, what it helps is that it helps to extrapolate, like the robotics. What a robot does is that even without doing a surgery, I can superimpose the implant on that bone of the patient whose virtual model I have made on the computer by a CT scan. I can actually play with the implant. I can see in this which position actually the implant is kept, in which the patient will have a maximum benefit. This is what we call a personalized fit or a personalized feel to the implant. So the implant is same, but a 2-degree tweak here, 2-degree tweak here, 3-degree here and there. What the patient will feel, how patient will feel better, we can find out without doing the surgery. This was never available to us 10 years back.
1: Wow, wonderful. And lastly, doctor, we hear so much about regenerative medicine these days. So what's your take on that?
0: I think in the last 50 years, doctors and scientists have changed everything. Transplanted liver, kidney, they have replaced the knee. They have done a lot of replacements and here and there thing. But the next 50 years is going to be regenerative. So we have the technology where we can harvest the stem cells as of now. We know how to harvest stem cells. What we don't know is how to put into the recipient area and make it grow into what we want. The day we will have a technology in which, and it is not very far, that people will be able to actually put a stem cell into the knee and will actually convert itself into the cartilage, thereby regenerating the knee cartilage and rejuvenating the patient. And that's where the future of orthopedics and regenerative medicine lies.
1: That's wonderful. Dr. Simon Thomas, thank you so much for joining us in the studios today and sharing so much about future of orthopedics, bone biology and emerging frontiers. We were talking to Dr. Simon Thomas, MBBS DNB Orthopedics, FJR Germany, Senior Director and Head of Robotics, Joint Replacement and Reconstruction Unit at the Max Super Speciality Hospital, Shalimar Bagh in New Delhi. And this interview came to you in our Science Magazine program broadcast from Akashvani, Delhi. Thank you, Dr. Simon Thomas. Thank you for joining us.
0: Thank you.
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0: Prime Minister Modi is visiting the iconic Prambanan Temple in Yogyakarta along with the Indonesian President today. The visit underscores the deep cultural and civilizational ties that have connected India and Indonesia for over 1,000 years. Built in the 9th century, Prambanan is Indonesia's largest Hindu temple complex and one of Southeast Asia's finest architectural masterpieces. In the second leg of his three-nation tour, Prime Minister Modi will reach Melbourne today on a three-day visit, where he will participate in the third India-Australia annual summit with Australian Prime Minister Anthony Albanese. Mr. Modi will also participate in the India-Australia CEOs Forum, where he will address a gathering of top business leaders from both the countries. The Prime Minister's office held a high-level review meeting to review possible impact of El Nino on various sectors and preparedness measures. The meeting was held under the chairmanship of Principal Secretary to Prime Minister, Dr. P.K. Mishra, at Seva Tirth yesterday. Secretaries and senior officials of more than 15 ministries were present at the meeting. Mr. Mishra directed that the overall situation should be continuously monitored and the impact of the monsoon or delayed monsoon on vulnerable districts must be assessed in coordination with states so that remedial action can be taken up when necessary. Domestic equity markets opened lower today, tracking weak global cues amid renewed geopolitical tensions in the West Asia. Sensex opened 364 points or 0.46% lower at 77,816, while Nifty slipped 139 points or 0.57% to 24,260 in the opening trade today. Meanwhile, Asian markets traded mixed, with Japan's Nikkei edging lower, while Hong Kong's Hang Seng rose more than 2%, South Korea's Kospi was trading over 1% lower. The US military has launched new strikes against Iran hours after three merchant ships were struck in the Strait of Hormuz. In a statement, US Central Command said that American forces have launched strikes to impose heavy costs for targeting and attacking commercial shipping crewed by innocent civilians in an international waterway. The India Meteorological Department informed that conditions are favourable for southwest monsoon to further advance into the remaining parts of North Arabian Sea, Rajasthan, Haryana and Punjab during next 2 to 3 days. In football, Switzerland beat Colombia 4-3 in a penalty shootout in Vancouver to reach the quarterfinals of FIFA World Cup for the first time since 1954. In another round of 16 match, Argentina defeated Egypt 3-2 in Atlanta. With this win, Argentina entered the quarterfinals of the tournament. In men's cricket, England defeated India by 125 runs in the third T20 International at Trent Bridge in Nottingham last night, chasing a target of 202 runs set by England. India lost wickets in quick succession and were all out for a paltry score of 76 in 11.4 overs. With this win, England leads the match series 2-0. And that is the end of this news bulletin.
2: ये आकाशवाणी दिल्ली का इंद्रप्रस्थ चैनल है। मीडियम वेव 366.3 मीटर अर्थात 819 किलोहर्ट्स, डीआरएम 810 किलोहर्ट्स पर। आइए अब सुनते हैं कार्यक्रम आपकी पसंद। आपकी पसंद कार्यक्रम में आप सभी का तहे दिल से 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

0: 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In a joint statement issued after bilateral talks between Prime Minister Narendra Modi and Indonesian President Prabowo Subianto in Jakarta, the two leaders urged action against globally proscribed terrorists and terrorist organizations, including those designated under the UN Security Council's 1267 Sanctions Committee. Prime Minister Modi has become the first Indian Prime Minister to address the Parliament of Indonesia. Addressing Indonesian lawmakers in Jakarta, Mr. Modi called for a new era in bilateral relations, anchored in shared civilizational heritage, democratic values, and a common vision for the future. Describing India as a mother of democracy, the Prime Minister said New Delhi is committed to strengthening democratic linkages with Indonesia.
1: भारत दुनिया का सबसे बड़ा लोकतंत्र है, मदर ऑफ डेमोक्रेसी है, और इंडोनेशिया दुनिया की तीसरी सबसे बड़ी डेमोक्रेसी है। भारत में सैकड़ों भाषाएं और अनेक परंपराएं हैं, तो इंडोनेशिया में भी सैकड़ों भाषाएं और अनेक परंपराएं हैं। भारत में वसुधैव कुटुंबकम का मंत्र है, तो इंडोनेशिया में भिन्ने का तुंगल इक्का का विचार।
0: Prime Minister Modi visits the iconic Prambanan Temple in Yogyakarta along with Indonesian President today. The visit

It underscores the deep cultural and civilizational ties that have connected India and Indonesia for over 1,000 years. Built in the 9th century, Prambanan is Indonesia's largest Hindu temple complex and one of Southeast Asia's finest architectural masterpieces. In the second leg of his three-nation tour, Prime Minister Modi will reach Melbourne today on a three-day visit where he will participate in the third India-Australia annual summit with Australian Prime Minister Anthony Albanese. Mr. Modi will also participate in the India-Australia CEOs Forum, where he will address a gathering of top business leaders from both countries. In Jammu and Kashmir, one terrorist has been killed in an encounter with security forces in Chanapora area of Shopian. Police said today that the operation was conducted jointly with Army and the CRPF. Inspector General Police V.K. Birdi said a body has been found with arms and ammunition at the spot and the identity is being ascertained. External Affairs Ministry spokesperson Randhir Jaiswal has thanked Venezuela for acknowledging India's humanitarian assistance under Operation Amistad following the double earthquake on the 24th of last month. In a social media post, Mr. Jaiswal said the relief mission reflected the enduring friendship between the two countries. Parliamentary Affairs Minister Kiran Rijiju today paid tributes to former Prime Minister Chandrasekhar on his death anniversary. In a social media post, Mr. Rijiju said that his unwavering dedication to social justice, democratic values and the national interest constitutes an invaluable legacy in Indian politics. The US military has launched new strikes against Iran hours after three merchant ships were struck in the Strait of Hormuz. In a statement, US Central Command said that American forces have launched strikes to impose heavy cost for targeting and attacking commercial shipping crewed by innocent civilians in an international waterway. Iran's Deputy Foreign Minister Kazem Gharibabadi said that the new attacks by the US are a violation of the agreement. Moreover, the United States has also revoked a license that had authorized the sale of Iranian oil as part of the interim deal to end the fighting between the two countries. India Meteorological Department IMD informed that conditions are favorable for southwest monsoon to further advance into the remaining parts of the North Arabian Sea, Rajasthan, Haryana and Punjab during the next 2 to 3 days. The Met Department forecast very heavy rainfall today over sub-Himalayan West Bengal, Sikkim, Maharashtra, coastal Karnataka, East Rajasthan, Gujarat, Konkan and Goa and South Interior Karnataka. In football, Switzerland beat Colombia 4-3 in a penalty shootout in Vancouver to reach the quarterfinals of the FIFA World Cup for the first time since 1954. In another round of 16 match, Argentina defeated Egypt 3-2 in Atlanta. With this win, Argentina entered the quarterfinals of the tournament. And that is the end of this news bulletin.

a gathering of top business leaders from both the countries. He will also address a large gathering of the Indian diaspora, who constitute a strong pillar of the India-Australia relationship. The bilateral discussions between Prime Minister Modi and his Australian counterpart, the Honourable Anthony Albanese, are set to advance cooperation across several key domains. In Jammu and Kashmir, police today said that one terrorist has been killed in an encounter with security forces in Chanapora area of Shopian. Police said that the operation was conducted jointly with Army and the CRPF. Talking to Akashwani News, Inspector General of Police V.K. Birde said a body has been found with arms and ammunition at the spot and the identity is being ascertained. Union Home Minister Amit Shah today spoke to Maharashtra Chief Minister Devendra Fadnavis regarding the heavy rainfall and flood-like situation in the state. During the conversation, Mr. Shah assured the Chief Minister of all possible assistance from the central government to support the Maharashtra government in dealing with the situation. The Prime Minister's Office PMO held a high-level review meeting to review the possible impact of El Nino on various sectors and the preparedness measures. The meeting was held under the chairmanship of Principal Secretary to Prime Minister Dr. P.K. Mishra at the Seva Tirth yesterday. Secretaries and senior officials of more than 15 ministries were present at the meeting. Dr. Mishra directed that the overall situation should be continuously monitored and the impact of monsoon or delayed monsoon on vulnerable districts must be assessed in coordination with states. The U.S. has carried out a fresh round of airstrikes on Iran, targeting more than 80 locations in response to Iran's latest attacks on commercial ships passing through the Strait of Hormuz. According to U.S. Central Command, the strikes targeted Iranian air defense systems, command and control centers, coastal radar sites, anti-ship missile systems, and more than 60 Islamic Revolutionary Guard Corps fast boats in and around the Strait of Hormuz. Iran's Central Military Command warned that it would respond decisively to what it called an act of aggression and terrorism. In football, Switzerland beat Colombia 4-3 in a penalty shootout in Vancouver to reach the quarterfinals of FIFA World Cup for the first time since 1954. And that is the end of this news bulletin.

0: Minister Modi was seen off at the airport by the Indonesian President Prabowo Subianto. Mr. Jaiswal added, the visit to Indonesia yielded significant outcomes across key areas of cooperation, strengthening the India-Indonesia partnership and setting an ambitious agenda for future collaboration. India and Indonesia have taken a significant step to deepen cooperation in higher education. Prime Minister Narendra Modi yesterday announced that the Indian Institute of Management Bangalore will establish its first overseas campus in Indonesia. The campus will be set up at the Singhasari Special Economic Zone in East Java and is expected to serve students and professionals from across the ASEAN region. Jitamitra Desai, Professor IIM Bangalore, said the initiative is expected to strengthen academic collaboration, promote innovation and skill development, and further reinforce the strategic partnership between India and Indonesia.
1: It's going to be inside the Singhasari Special Economic Zone, which is one of the special economic zones that has been set up by the government of Indonesia to promote education and cooperation between different countries. We are expected to launch our management program starting January of 2027.
0: In the second leg of his three-nation tour, Prime Minister Modi will reach Melbourne today on a three-day visit where he will participate in the third India-Australia annual summit with the Australian Prime Minister Anthony Albanese. Mr. Modi will also participate in the India-Australia CEOs Forum where he will address a gathering of top business leaders from both the countries. He will also address a large gathering of the Indian diaspora who constitute a strong pillar of the India-Australia relationship. Our correspondent has filed this report.
2: The bilateral discussions between Prime Minister Modi and his Australian counterpart, Anthony Albanese, are set to advance cooperation across several key domains. The economic engine of this relationship is accelerating at an unprecedented pace, with two-way trades in goods and services already crossing $33 billion in 2025. The ambition to reach $100 billion by 2030 is now a tangible objective. The India-Australia Economic Cooperation and Trade Agreement, providing duty-free access for all Indian exports since January 2026, has catalyzed massive capital flows. Beyond traditional trade, the partnership is now defined by digital-first investments, such as AirTrunk's $30 billion commitment to AI-ready data centers in India. Simultaneously, the $4.5 billion Project Ceres fertilizer plant exemplifies Make in India, Make in Australia synergy, with Indian industrial expertise providing the modular backbone for Australian production. Defense and security cooperation has rapidly evolved into a primary pillar of the partnership. Following the second defense ministers' dialogue in New Delhi on June 1st of 2026, the two nations continue to deepen industrial integration and maritime security. Suhas Ram, Akashwani News, Melbourne, Australia.
0: The BRICS Women's Ministerial Meeting has commenced in Kochi. Union Minister for Women and Child Development Annapurna Devi and Secretary Anil Malik, among others, attended the main session organized as part of the meeting. Earlier in the morning, Union Minister of State for Women and Child Development Savitri Thakur and Secretary Anil Malik attended the plenary session. The joint statement will be adopted during the main session. Following this, the ministers representing the delegates at the meeting will visit an exhibition organized in connection with the BRICS summit. Exhibitions highlighting India's achievements in women-led development across various sectors such as rural development, science, technology, engineering and mathematics, nutrition and education are being held near the venue. India is hosting the 13th ASEAN-India Trade in Goods Agreement Joint Committee meeting in New Delhi to advance the review of the ASEAN-India Trade Pact. The Joint Committee meeting and its related meetings are being held in a hybrid format from the 6th to the 10th of this month. The Ministry of Commerce and Industry said that the Joint Committee provided strategic guidance to the subcommittees in their respective areas of work and urged them to expedite the finalization of the outstanding chapters under the Joint Committee meeting review. The subcommittees were assigned time-bound deliverables and encouraged to work closely to achieve tangible outcomes within the agreed timelines. This is Akashwani giving you the news. For quick news updates round the clock, follow us on our X handle at EIR News Alerts. And for details of these stories and more, log on to our website www.newsoneir.gov.in and download the News on EIR app.

support for relief and rehabilitation efforts. The National Commission for Women has taken serious cognizance of the reported gang rape and trafficking of a 13-year-old minor girl in Sri Ganganagar, Rajasthan. The commission has directed the district magistrate and superintendent of police of Sri Ganganagar to submit a comprehensive action taken report within 15 days. US President Donald Trump has said that the Memorandum of Understanding MOU signed with Iran to end the conflict is over, adding that he did not want to engage with Tehran. Mr. Trump's statement came during the press conference at NATO summit in the Turkish capital Ankara following the US and Iran traded strikes after three tankers were hit by projectiles in the Strait of Hormuz. Iran has not directly claimed responsibility. The interim ceasefire agreement signed between Washington and Tehran was intended to provide a 60-day window for negotiations on a permanent agreement, but indirect talks in Qatar ended with no sign of headway and the US military unleashed a new wave of strikes against Iran yesterday. Benchmark domestic equity indices witnessed a sharp sell-off today, with both the Sensex and Nifty plunging more than 2%. Spike in crude oil prices, weak global cues and renewed geopolitical tensions weighed heavily on the markets. The Sensex stumbled 1,677 points to close at 76,504. The Nifty also dipped 517 points to settle at 23,882. In football, Switzerland beat Colombia 4-3 in a penalty shootout in Vancouver to reach the quarterfinals of FIFA World Cup for the first time since 1954. Switzerland will now face defending champion Argentina in the quarterfinal. Belgium, Spain, England, Norway, Morocco and France have already entered quarterfinals. And that is the end of this news bulletin.

0: Well, that was an absolute slay. Hope you enjoyed the song, listeners. And with this, we are moving to our first segment, Aaj Ki Baat.
1: Wait, Nikhil. What did you just say?
0: I said that the song was an absolute slay.
1: Okay, I think I'm sorry, but what does that even mean?
0: Wait, seriously? You don't know what slay means?
1: Of course, Nikhil. I know the dictionary meaning, but the way you said it, I'm pretty sure you weren't talking about swords in battles.
0: Fair enough. No, slay is actually one of the most popular Gen Z terms. If someone says, you slayed, it simply means you absolutely nailed it.
1: Oh my god, Gen Zs have practically created their own dictionary. Kabhi-kabhi lagta hai ki English to samajh aa jati hai, lekin ye Gen Z English ko seekhne ke liye alag se tuition lagani padegi.
0: Haan, sach mein Dimple. कभी स्ले, कभी डेलुलू, फिर POV, ओरा, नो कैप और पता नहीं कल कौन सा नया शब्द ट्रेंड कर जाए.

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1: Welcome, dear listeners, to our absolutely loved segment, Man Se Microphone Tak, which is on youth success story. And this is your host, Aanchal Pundir. And trust me, you are about to get pumped up because we have our guest today, Miss Sweetie Upadhyay, who is an Assistant Industry Commissioner. Ma'am, welcome. And we, with all the love in our heart, we welcome you to the segment.
2: Thank you so much, Aanchal, for such a warm welcome.
1: Thank you, ma'am. So I'm going to move on to my first question, which is entirely for the youth. Ma'am, before you became an officer, were you always this serious, focused student people always imagine? Or did you have your fair share of distractions and last-minute studying too?
2: I always secured less than 9 CGPA or less than 10 CGPA.
1: Okay.
2: I had 59% in my BCom honors. I barely could get 60%.
1: Right.
2: So it has nothing, you know, being an officer has nothing to do with the academic intellect. It has nothing to do with how sharp you are in your studies, but only smart work, you know, smart study. That's all what is needed in this in a journey. So I think my academic record wasn't so good. Only in 12th I could secure 92.5. After that I was a consistent second grader.
1: But that's, I'm pretty sure our listeners are going to get so pumped up because this is probably something that they want to listen.
2: Yes. So to all those parents who are always sort of worried that you know, their students are not getting more than 90% and so, I think there is nothing to worry because life is very, you know, much more complex than that. And you can just have a startup, have a multi-billionaire startup at the age of 25 or at the age of 45, irrespective of your academic past. So
1: absolutely, that really works. Ma'am, I'd like to move on to my next question. During your preparation journey, was there any moment when you thought maybe this isn't for me, or something which helped you keep going? What was that?
2: For me, there has always been something which kept me going, and that is my, you know, my inner resilience, I would say, because kahin na kahin, I love to stand up after my failure, you know, not to sound very cynical, but it's not that I love to fail, but I have had my fair share of failures, and I've already, like, I've always stood up after that. So I think that is something that has always helped me. And yes, whenever I used to feel low, I always used to go to the gym, and I'm a travel freak. I went out to travel. So those things helped me. Yes. And being amongst my friends, majorly being amongst people who were like-minded, who shared my rhythm. So that's what I did.
1: So you knew how to come back after
2: always,
1: everything.
2: Always.
1: That's great. That's great. Mom, young people today feel very much pressurized, if I'm being very honest with you. So did you always know that this was your destination, or did life surprise you in one way or the other?
2: No, see, in these services, they are so competitive. No, you never know that it is your destination or not. It is just, I would say, 60% luck, 40% hard work. It's like
1: right.
2: that. Because, see, if you are one, even if in UPPCS you talk about, you are one amongst, I think, one amongst 30, 40,000 who are chosen. This is something which is based more on luck. And even if you are chosen, you should never feel that you were more intelligent than the rest of the people who didn't get selected. And if you are not chosen, you shouldn't feel that you were, so you shouldn't doubt your capability.
1: Absolutely.
2: I think it's somewhere in between. It's never black or white. It's always gray. So you should assess what is your capability, what is your, you know, what is your niche, and you should then work on that and see. First of all, you should see what inspires you. Like for me, talking about women empowerment, you know, traveling, going to the gym, riding a bike, all these things inspire me. So if there are things that revolve around those things, I would love to do it. If there's something which won't inspire me that much, I won't be doing it. So try to make your hobby, your ambition, your you know, your livelihood, and I think things will start getting in line.
1: It's like you're basically managing and balancing your masculine and your feminine energy at the same time.
2: Life is always in between those.
1: I know, right?
2: Yeah.
1: Awesome. On a fun side, and also slightly towards your profession, I'd like to ask you, let's say a group of college students came to you with an incredible, completely different business idea. So what would make you stop and say, okay, wait, this might actually work?
2: I feel market research is one thing that many startups are lacking. See, first, you need to assess your audience. You need to assess your target market. And for that, very expensive services are available nowadays. So, uske liye, I think if slightly affordable services, if you can come up with something like that, so that will be great. And affordable marketing services as well. So, something, you know, relating to that, I think it will be a great start.

0: alternative option.
1: And would you give us some ideas or some, I would say, better options as well for the listeners, so that if they wish to get into this field and just this idea of entrepreneurship, so this is exactly like these could be the plan of actions for them.
0: Focus point that I would say is rural entrepreneurship. That is something which is not only economically lucrative, but I think it is socially needed as well. Right. So I think rural entrepreneurship is something that the Gen Z should start thinking about. I just told you that tier 2, tier 3 cities are promising avenues now. So the same things can be brought there so as to also arrest unnecessary rural to urban migration, and that can have a multiplier effect on the social aspects as well.
1: Right. Ma'am, last question for you, and again, a very fun one. Quite, I'd say, a little cliche, but something that we really want to hear. If you could send a message to your younger self on the first day of your preparation, so what would that message say?
0: I would say, keep working hard. Never to go in that. I always, used to, after 2-3 months of hard work, whenever I used to feel that, no, I can't do it, I would tell her that don't stop, dreaming. Just keep up the hard work and you'll reach there one day.
1: Thank you so much, ma'am, for that.
0: Thank you so much, actually.
1: And thank you, listeners. I'm sure our listeners are going to walk away inspired and motivated to think bigger, dream bolder, and perhaps even build something of their own listening to you. So thank you so much for your time.
0: Thank you so much, Achal.
2: सो आई होप ये सेशन हमारे लिसनर्स को काफी इन्फॉर्मेटिव लगा होगा। तो आइए सुनते हैं बिना देर किए आशा भोसले जी की आवाज में एक प्यारा सा गीत, एक मैं और एक तू।

0: cooperation in areas including critical minerals, the cybersecurity domain, supply chain resilience, emerging technologies, and others. Prime Minister Modi will also participate in the India-Australia CEOs Forum, where he will address a gathering of top business leaders from both countries. Earlier in the day, Prime Minister Modi visited the UNESCO World Heritage Site of Prambanan Temple in Yogyakarta, along with Indonesian President Prabowo Subianto. The two leaders toured the 9th century temple complex, with Prime Minister Modi offering prayers at the main Shiva temple. In a joint press statement at the temple premises, President Prabowo said Prambanan stands as a symbol of the centuries-old civilizational bond between India and Indonesia. He thanked India for its support towards the conservation and restoration of the temple complex. Speaking on the occasion, Prime Minister Modi described the visit as a deeply spiritual and memorable experience.
1: योग्यकार्ता के इस भव्य मंदिर कॉम्प्लेक्स अब जब हम पुनर्निर्माण का काम करने जा रहे हैं और ये यूनेस्को का वर्ल्ड हेरिटेज है, दुनिया के दूर दूर क्षेत्रों में कहीं पर भी जाएं, हमें कहीं न कहीं भारत के सांस्कृतिक विरासत के दर्शन होते हैं। ये पूरे साउथ ईस्ट एशिया का दूसरा सबसे बड़ा हमारी विरासत की पहचान है।
0: Yesterday, the two leaders held delegation-level talks in Jakarta to strengthen cooperation in defence, security, maritime and other sectors. Prime Minister Modi also addressed the joint session of the Indonesian Parliament and the Indian community in Jakarta. Union Home Minister Amit Shah and Union Minister of Civil Aviation Ram Mohan Naidu Kinjarapu reviewed passenger facilities, security arrangements and the immigration system at major airports. During the meeting, Mr. Shah directed that an automated X-ray tray return system be installed in a phased manner at all airports across the country with the objective of reducing human resource costs. The minister also instructed that the 21 airports currently under development and the remaining 41 airports be prioritized for development based on passenger traffic. Union Home Minister Amit Shah today spoke to the chief ministers of several states affected by heavy rainfall, flood-like situation and landslides and assured them of all possible assistance from the centre. Mr. Shah spoke to Maharashtra Chief Minister Devendra Fadnavis, Gujarat Chief Minister Bhupendra Patel and Keralam Chief Minister V.D. Satishan. Meanwhile, the IMD has issued an orange alert for heavy rainfall and thunderstorms over central and eastern parts of the country. Minister of State for External Affairs Pavitra Margarita today met Afghanistan's Minister of Agriculture, Irrigation and Livestock Maulvi Ataullah Omari in New Delhi. In a social media post, Mr. Margarita said the discussions focused on India. Trump has said the memorandum of understanding signed with Iran to end the conflict is over, adding that he did not want to engage with Tehran. Trump's statement came during the press conference at the NATO summit in the Turkish capital Ankara, as the US and Iran traded strikes after three tankers were hit by projectiles in the Strait of Hormuz. Iran has not directly claimed responsibility. The interim ceasefire agreement signed between Washington and Tehran was intended to provide a 60-day window for negotiations on a permanent agreement, but indirect talks in Qatar ended with no sign of headway and the US military unleashed a new wave of strikes against Iran yesterday. Benchmark domestic equity indices plunged more than 2% today as renewed geopolitical tensions weighed heavily on the markets. The Sensex tumbled 1,677 points to close at 76,504. The quarterfinal lineup for the FIFA World Cup has been finalised. France, Morocco, Norway, England, Spain, Belgium, Argentina and Switzerland have booked their places in the last eight after winning their round of 16 matches. And with that, we end this news bulletin.
2: ये आकाशवाणी दिल्ली का इंद्रप्रस्थ चैनल है। मीडियम वेव 366.3 मीटर अर्थात 819 किलो हर्ट्स, डीआरएम 810 किलो हर्ट्स पर। शाम के 5:10 हुए हैं। आइए सुनते हैं कार्यक्रम लोक रंजनी।

0: complex with Prime Minister Modi offering prayers at the main Shiva temple. In a joint press statement at the temple premises, President Prabowo said Prambanan stands as a symbol of the centuries-old civilizational bond between India and Indonesia. He thanked India for its support towards the conservation and restoration of the temple complex. Speaking on the occasion, Prime Minister Modi described the visit as a deeply spiritual and memorable experience.
1: योग्यकर्ता के इस भव्य मंदिर कॉम्प्लेक्स अब जब हम पुनर्निर्माण का काम करने जा रहे हैं और ये यूनेस्को का वर्ल्ड हेरिटेज है, दुनिया के दूर दूर क्षेत्रों में कहीं पर भी जाएं, हमें कहीं न कहीं भारत की सांस्कृतिक विरासत के दर्शन होते हैं। ये पूरे साउथ ईस्ट एशिया का दूसरा सबसे बड़ा हमारी विरासत की पहचान है।
0: Yesterday, the two leaders held delegation-level talks in Jakarta to strengthen cooperation in defence, security, maritime and other sectors. Prime Minister Modi also addressed the joint session of the Indonesian Parliament and the Indian community in Jakarta. External Affairs Minister Dr. S. Jayashankar today called on Crown Prince Sheikh Sabah Al Khalid Al Sabah of Kuwait. In a social media post, the minister shared that he conveyed the greetings of Prime Minister Narendra Modi to the Crown Prince. Dr. Jayashankar appreciated the Crown Prince's commitment to take forward the bilateral cooperation of India and Kuwait. The minister also thanked him for his sharing of perspectives on developments in the Gulf. Agriculture and Farmers Welfare Minister Shivraj Singh Chauhan today said several parts of the country have received good rainfall in recent days, reducing the number of rainfall-deficient districts from 262 to 178. The minister said this while chairing a high-level review meeting in New Delhi over the possible impact of El Niño. He said that after recording a 33% rainfall deficit in June, the monsoon situation has shown improvement in July, with the overall deficit narrowing to 24%. Union Home Minister Amit Shah today spoke to the chief ministers of several states affected by heavy rainfall, flood-like situation and landslides, and assured them of all possible assistance from the centre. Mr. Shah spoke to Maharashtra Chief Minister Devendra Fadnavis, Gujarat Chief Minister Bhupendra Patel and Kerala Chief Minister V.D. Satheesan. Meanwhile, the IMD has issued an orange alert for heavy rainfall and thunderstorms over central and eastern parts of the country. U.S. President Donald Trump has said the memorandum of understanding signed with Iran to end the conflict is over, adding that he did not want to engage with Tehran. Trump's statement came during the press conference at the NATO summit in the Turkish capital Ankara as the U.S. and Iran traded strikes after three tankers were hit by projectiles in the Strait of Hormuz. Iran has not directly claimed responsibility. The interim ceasefire agreement signed between Washington and Tehran was intended to provide a 60-day window for negotiations on a permanent agreement, but indirect talks in Qatar ended with no sign of headway, and the U.S. military unleashed a new wave of strikes against Iran yesterday. Benchmark domestic equity indices plunged more than 2% today as renewed geopolitical tensions weighed heavily on the markets. The Sensex tumbled 1,677 points to close at 76,504. The Nifty also dipped 517 points to settle at 23,882. The 8th Khelo India Youth Games 2026 will be hosted by Telangana. Union Youth Affairs and Sports Minister Dr. Mansukh Mandavia made the announcement today. The quarterfinal lineup for the FIFA World Cup has been finalized. France, Morocco, Norway, England, Spain, Belgium, Argentina, and Switzerland have booked their places in the last eight. And with that, we end this news bulletin.

0: this evening on the second leg of his three-nation tour after concluding his successful visit to Indonesia. Upon arrival in Melbourne, Mr. Modi was warmly received by Australian Minister for Housing, Minister for Homelessness and Minister for Cities, Claire O'Neill. Our correspondent covering the Prime Minister's Australia visit has filed this report.
1: The air in Melbourne buzzed with immense enthusiasm today as the Indian diaspora turned out in full force to welcome Prime Minister Narendra Modi. The high-profile reception was punctuated by a magnificent cultural showcase that beautifully illustrated the deepening cross-continental friendship through the universal language of music and dance. Before the stage came alive with the performances, the Prime Minister briefly interacted with the community members, sharing warm greetings with the gathered diaspora. Following this heartfelt interaction, the evening commenced with an extraordinary symbolic duet between the didgeridoo, an ancient indigenous Australian wind instrument traditionally crafted from hollow eucalyptus trees, and the Indian tabla. This was followed by a captivating Kathak recital led by renowned Melbourne-based dancer Miss Sun.

0: annual summit. He will also participate in the India-Australia CEOs Forum, where he will address a gathering of top business leaders from both countries. The Prime Minister in a social media post said he is looking forward to talks with his Australian counterpart, Anthony Albanese. Earlier in the day, Prime Minister Modi visited the UNESCO World Heritage Site of Prambanan Temple in Yogyakarta, along with Indonesian President Prabowo Subianto. The two leaders toured the 9th century temple complex. In a joint press statement at the temple premises, Prime Minister Modi described the visit as a deeply spiritual and memorable experience.
1: Yogyakarta ke is bhavya mandir complex mein ab jab hum punarnirman ka kaam karne ja rahe hain aur ye UNESCO ka world heritage hai mujhe pura vishwas hai aaj ke baad bharat ke yatri to yahan zarur aayenge duniya ke dur dur kshetron mein kahin par bhi jaye hame kahin na kahin bharat ki sanskrutik virasat ke darshan hote hain.
0: External Affairs Minister Dr. S. Jaishankar today called on Crown Prince Sheikh Sabah Al Khalid Al Sabah of Kuwait. In a social media post, the minister shared that he conveyed the greetings of Prime Minister Narendra Modi to the Crown Prince. Dr. Jaishankar appreciated the Crown Prince's commitment to take forward the bilateral cooperation of India and Kuwait. The External Affairs Minister also called on Prime Minister of Kuwait, Sheikh Ahmed Abdullah Al Ahmed Al Sabah. Dr. Jaishankar thanked him for support to the Indian community's welfare and well-being. In a social media post, the External Affairs Minister welcomed the vision of Mr. Al Sabah for stronger and mutually beneficial India-Kuwait cooperation. Dr. Jaishankar also met Defence Minister Abdullah Ali Abdullah Al Salem Al Sabah and discussed about defence industry cooperation and maritime security. India and Russia today reaffirmed their commitment to strengthen counter-terrorism cooperation at multilateral fora, including at the UN, BRICS, EAG and SCO. The Ministry of External Affairs said the 14th meeting of the India-Russia Joint Working Group on Counterterrorism was held in New Delhi. Secretary West, Ministry of External Affairs Sibi George, and Deputy Foreign Minister of Russia Dmitry Lubinsky co-chaired the meeting. Both sides condemned terrorism in all its forms and manifestations, including cross-border terrorism, and called for concerted action against terrorists, terrorist groups, and their proxies and affiliates. Defence Research and Development Organisation DRDO today conducted a successful flight test of Pinaka Long Range Guided Rocket LRGR at the Integrated Test Range Chandipur in Odisha. The Defence Ministry said the rocket was tested for a user-defined minimum range of 60 kilometres. The Pinaka LRGR rocket is designed by Armament Research and Development Establishment in association with High Energy Materials Research Laboratory, with support from Defence Research and Development Laboratory and Research Centre, Imarat. Defence Minister Rajnath Singh has congratulated DRDO, the Indian Army and the industry on the successful flight test. The minister described it as a major milestone in indigenous design and development capability for long-range guided rockets. Agriculture and Farmers Welfare Minister Shivraj Singh Chauhan today said that several parts of the country have received good rainfall in recent days, reducing the number of rainfall-deficient districts from 262 to 178. The minister said this while chairing a high-level review meeting in New Delhi over the possible impact of El Niño. He expressed confidence that rainfall will gain further momentum during July, leading to an acceleration in kharif sowing.
2: The number of districts facing deficient rainfall has declined from 262 to 178 due to good rainfall in several districts of the country during the last few days. We continue to closely monitor these 178 districts. Better rainfall in July has improved sowing prospects, which is expected to pick up further. As of yesterday, sowing has been completed on over 350 lakh hectares. The delayed monsoon has slightly affected the sowing of tur, soybean and cotton. Farmers are being advised to prioritize sowing of short duration crops such as maize, pear millet and green gram.
0: Mr. Chauhan said the centre is closely monitoring the situation in Maharashtra, Madhya Pradesh, Gujarat, Uttar Pradesh, Rajasthan, Karnataka, Bihar, Jharkhand, Telangana, Andhra Pradesh, Punjab, West Bengal and Odisha. The Indian Meteorological Department has said that

0: Conditions are favourable for further advance of southwest monsoon into remaining parts of North Arabian Sea, Rajasthan, Haryana and Punjab during the next 2 to 3 days. IMD has forecast heavy to very heavy rainfall over parts of Arunachal Pradesh, Assam, Meghalaya, Bihar, East Rajasthan, Madhya Pradesh, Sub-Himalayan, West Bengal, Sikkim and West Uttar Pradesh tomorrow. A report from our correspondent.
1: The Met Department has predicted heavy rainfall over Delhi, Haryana, Chandigarh, Punjab, East Uttar Pradesh, Gujarat, Himachal Pradesh, Uttarakhand, Goa and Madhya Maharashtra over the next 2 days. Similar conditions are likely to prevail over Karnataka, Kerala, Mahe, Konkan, Nagaland, Manipur, Mizoram, Tripura, Tamil Nadu, Puducherry and Karaikal till Friday. Delhi NCR today witnessed a brief spell of rain which brought relief to the people of the national capital after warm and humid conditions. It transformed the city's weather into a pleasant and refreshing experience.
0: Union Home Minister Amit Shah today spoke to the chief ministers of several states affected by heavy rainfall, flood-like situation and landslides and assured them of all possible assistance from the centre. Mr. Shah spoke to Maharashtra Chief Minister Devendra Fadnavis, Gujarat Chief Minister Bhupendra Patel and Kerala Chief Minister V.D. Satishan. Meanwhile, Nasik, Raigarh and Palghar districts continue to witness incessant rainfall while heavy showers persist across the Ghat regions of Maharashtra. IMD has issued a red alert for Palghar and Raigarh districts and Ghat areas of Nashik, Pune and Satara. More from our correspondent.
2: Heavy rainfall continued across Nasik and Igatpuri catchment areas, with several locations recording more than 300 mm of rainfall in last 24 hours. Authorities issued advisories for residents along Godavari River following water discharge from filled reservoirs. Raigarh and Ratnagiri district also received heavy rainfall, which resulted in flooding of residential areas. Palghar district has been witnessing very heavy rainfall over the past 8 days, prompting release of dam water into Surya River, leading to flooding of nearby low-lying areas.
0: This is Akashvani giving you the news. 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

0: NSEX and the Nifty plunging more than 2%. Spike in crude oil prices, weak global cues and renewed geopolitical tensions weighed heavily on the markets. We have a report.
1: The Sensex tumbled 1,677 points to close at 76,504. The Nifty also dipped 517 points to settle at 23,882. In the broader market on the National Stock Exchange, the Mid-Cap 100 Index fell over 1.5%, while the Small-Cap 100 Index lost more than 2.2%. Earlier markets opened on a negative note amid geopolitical concerns. Sentiment weakened further during the latter half of the session, after U.S. President Donald Trump said that the memorandum of understanding signed with Iran to end the conflict was over, adding that he did not want to engage with Tehran. With Ayushi's report, Gaurav Dhawanlal for Akashvani News.
0: Speaking to reporters at the North Atlantic Treaty Organization NATO summit in Ankara, U.S. President Trump said he does not want to waste his time negotiating with Iran.
2: I think it's over. I don't want to deal with them anymore. They're led by sick people. They're vicious, violent people. And if they had a nuclear weapon, they'd use it. As far as I'm concerned, it's over. I'll speak to our negotiators. They want to negotiate. They're good people. Steve Witkoff, Jared Kushner. But they have to come back to me. As far as I'm concerned, it's just a waste of time dealing with them. They're liars. We make a deal. Everyone's agreed. No nuclear weapon. They go outside, talk to the press. They say, we never even talked about it. I'll let our wonderful negotiators keep talking if they want. But I don't like these people.
0: Trump's statement comes hours after the U.S. carried out a new round of military strikes against Iran, targeting more than 80 sites. The U.S. said the strikes were in response to Tehran's attacks on commercial ships in the Strait of Hormuz. Announcing the operation, U.S. Central Command CENTCOM said the strikes were conducted using precision-guided munitions and were aimed at degrading Iran's ability to threaten international maritime commerce. The Iranian military said coastal bases and civilian facilities were struck in the provinces of Hormozgan and Mahsheher. According to the Islamic Revolutionary Guard Corps, IRGC, strikes also hit Bandar Mahsheher in southwest Iran. IRGC said it had responded to the strikes by targeting U.S. assets in neighboring countries as sirens went off in Bahrain and Kuwait. India is holding on to its crown as the world's fastest-growing major economy, with the International Monetary Fund, IMF, projecting it to grow at 7% during the current calendar year. IMF's flagship biannual report, the World

countries as sirens went off in Bahrain and Kuwait. India is holding on to its crown as the world's fastest growing major economy, with the International Monetary Fund IMF projecting it to grow at 7% during the current calendar year. IMF's flagship biannual report, the World Economic Outlook Update, released today, projected India's gross domestic product to moderate in the next calendar year to 6.4%. In sports, the 8th Khelo India Youth Games 2026 will be hosted by Telangana. Union Youth Affairs and Sports Minister Dr. Mansukh Mandavia made the announcement today. In tennis, Ukraine's Marta Kostyuk and Czech Republic's Linda Noskova have advanced to the women's singles semi-finals in Wimbledon. 12th seed Marta Kostyuk reached her first Wimbledon semi-final with a commanding 6-3, 6-2 win over Italy's Jasmine Paolini on centre court today. And now before we end the bulletin, the headlines once again. Prime Minister Narendra Modi arrives in Melbourne to take part in the third India.

Han expresses confidence rainfall to gain further momentum this month, leading to acceleration in Kharif sowing. Center assures all possible assistance to flood-affected states. U.S. President Donald Trump says ceasefire with Iran is over. And in Wimbledon tennis, Marta Kostyuk, Ukraine and Czech player Linda Noskova enter women's singles semifinals. That is all in the news at 9. Good night.

This is Akashvani, the news read by Valsa Williams. Prime Minister Narendra Modi arrived in Melbourne, Australia this evening on the second leg of his three-nation visit. He was warmly received by Australian Minister for Housing, Minister for Homelessness and Minister for Cities, Claire O'Neill, upon his arrival. The Prime Minister said this visit will add vigour to the India-Australia Comprehensive Strategic Partnership. In a social media post, Mr. Modi said he looked forward to the talks with his Australian counterpart Anthony Albanese. The Prime Minister said he will also have the opportunity to interact with the Indian diaspora, which is an important pillar of India-Australia partnership. During his visit, Mr. Modi will participate in the third India-Australia annual summit. He will also participate in the India-Australia CEOs forum, where he will address a gathering of top business leaders from both countries. India and Russia today reaffirmed their commitment to strengthen counter-terrorism cooperation at multilateral fora, including at the UN, BRICS, EAG and SCO. The Ministry of External Affairs said that the 14th meeting of the India-Russia Joint Working Group on Counter-Terrorism was held in New Delhi. Secretary West, Ministry of External Affairs C.B. George and Deputy Foreign Minister of Russia Dmitry Lyubinsky co-chaired the meeting. Both sides condemned terrorism in all its forms and manifestations, including cross-border terrorism, and called for concerted action against terrorists, terrorist groups and their proxies and affiliates. The Defence Research and Development Organisation, DRDO, today conducted a successful flight test of Pinaka Long Range Guided Rocket, LRGR, at the Integrated Test Range, Chandipur, in Odisha. The Defence Ministry said the rocket was tested for a user-defined minimum range of 60 kilometres. The Pinaka LRGR rocket is designed by Armament Research and Development Establishment in association with High Energy Materials Research Laboratory, with support from Defence Research and Development Laboratory and Research Centre, Imarat. Defence Minister Rajnath Singh has congratulated DRDO, the Indian Army and the industry on the successful flight test. The minister described it as a major milestone in indigenous design and development capability for long-range guided rockets. Agriculture and Farmers Welfare Minister Shivraj Singh Chauhan today said several parts of the country have received good rainfall in recent days, reducing the number of rainfall-deficient districts from 262 to 178. The minister said this while chairing a high-level review meeting in New Delhi over the possible impact of El Niño. He expressed confidence that rainfall will gain further momentum during July, leading to an acceleration in Kharif sowing. Mr. Chauhan said the centre is closely monitoring the situation in Maharashtra, Madhya Pradesh, Gujarat, Uttar Pradesh, Rajasthan, Karnataka, Bihar, Jharkhand, Telangana, Andhra Pradesh, Punjab, West Bengal and Odisha. Union Home Minister Amit Shah today spoke to the chief ministers of several states affected by heavy rainfall, flood-like situation and landslides, and assured them of all possible assistance from the centre. Mr. Shah spoke to Maharashtra Chief Minister Devendra Fadnavis, Gujarat Chief Minister Bhupendra Patel and Keralam Chief Minister V.D. Satishan. Speaking to

0: Headquarters at the North Atlantic Treaty Organization NATO summit in Ankara, U.S. President Trump has said he does not want to waste his time negotiating with Iran. Trump's statement comes hours after the U.S. carried out a new round of military strikes against Iran, targeting more than 80 sites. The U.S. said the strikes were in response to Tehran's attacks on commercial ships in the Strait of Hormuz. Announcing the operation, U.S. Central Command said the strikes were conducted using precision guided munitions and were aimed at degrading Iran's ability to threaten international maritime commerce. The Iranian military said coastal bases and civilian facilities were struck in the provinces of Hormuzgan and Marsheher. According to the Islamic Revolutionary Guard Corps, IRGC, strikes also hit Bandarmash Shahar, southwest Iran. IRGC said it had responded to the strikes by targeting U.S. assets in neighboring countries as sirens went off in Bahrain and Kuwait. In tennis, Ukraine's Marta Kostyuk and Czech Republic's Linda Noskova have advanced to the women's singles semifinals in Wimbledon. And with that, we end this news bulletin.
1: नमस्कार, आकाशवाणी दिल्ली का ये इंद्रप्रस्थ चैनल है। मीडिया वेव 366.3 मीटर अर्थात 819 किलोहर्ट्ज, डीआरएम 810 किलोहर्ट्ज पर। रात्रि के 10:10 हुए हैं। कार्यक्रम माटी के रंग के अंतर्गत आज हम आपको सुनवा रहे हैं कलाकार सृष्टि सिन्हा की आवाज में भोजपुरी गीत।

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He was warmly received by Australian Minister for Housing, Minister for Homelessness and Minister for Cities, Claire O'Neill, upon his arrival. The Prime Minister said this visit will add vigour to the India-Australia Comprehensive Strategic Partnership. In a social media post, Mr. Modi said that he looks forward to the talks with his Australian counterpart, Anthony Albanese. The Prime Minister said that he will also have the opportunity to interact with the Indian diaspora, which is an important pillar of India-Australia partnership. During his visit, Mr. Modi will participate in the third India-Australia annual summit. He will also participate in the India-Australia CEOs forum, where he will address a gathering of top business leaders from both countries. External Affairs Minister Dr. S. Jaishankar today called on Crown Prince Sheikh Sabah Al Khaled Al Sabah of Kuwait. In a social media post, the minister shared that he conveyed the greetings of Prime Minister Narendra Modi to the Crown Prince. Dr. Jaishankar appreciated the Crown Prince's commitment to take forward the bilateral cooperation of India and Kuwait. The External Affairs Minister also called on Prime Minister of Kuwait Sheikh Ahmed Abdullah Al Ahmed Al Sabah. Dr. Jaishankar thanked him for support to the Indian community's welfare and well-being. In a social media post, the External Affairs Minister welcomed the vision of Mr. Al Sabah for stronger and mutually beneficial inter-Kuwait cooperation. Dr. Jaishankar also met Defence Minister Abdullah Ali Abdullah Al Saleem Al Sabah. The External Affairs Minister spoke about defence industry cooperation and maritime security. India and Russia today reaffirmed their commitment to strengthen counter-terrorism cooperation at multilateral fora, including at the UN, BRICS, EAG and SCO. The Ministry of External Affairs said that the 14th meeting of the India-Russia Joint Working Group on Counter-Terrorism was held in New Delhi. Secretary West, Ministry of External Affairs, C.B. George and Deputy Foreign Minister of Russia, Dmitry Lubinsky, co-chaired the meeting. Both sides condemned terrorism in all its forms and manifestation, including cross-border terrorism, and called for concerted action against terrorists, terrorist groups, and their proxies and affiliates. The Defence Research and Development Organisation, DRDO, today conducted a successful flight test of Pinaka Long Range Guided Rocket, LRGR, at the Integrated Test Range, Chandipur, in Odisha. The Defence Ministry said the rocket was tested for a user-defined minimum range of 60 kilometres. The Pinaka LRGR rocket is designed by Armament Research and Development Establishment in association with High Energy Materials Research Laboratory, with support from Defence Research and Development Laboratory and Research Centre, Imarit. Defence Minister Rajnath Singh has congratulated the DRDO, the Indian Army and the industry on the successful flight test. Agriculture and Farmers Welfare Minister Shivraj Singh Chauhan today said that several parts of the country have received good rainfall in recent days, reducing the number of rainfall deficient districts from 262 to 178. The minister said this while chairing a high-level review meeting in New Delhi over the possible impact of El Nino. He expressed confidence that a rainfall will gain further momentum during July, leading to an acceleration in Kharif sowing. Mr. Chauhan said the centre is closely monitoring the situation in Maharashtra, Madhya Pradesh, Gujarat, Uttar Pradesh, Rajasthan, Karnataka, Bihar, Jharkhand, Telangana, Andhra Pradesh, Punjab, West Bengal and Odisha. Union Home Minister Amit Shah today spoke to the chief ministers of several states affected by heavy rainfall, flood-like situation and landslides and assured them of all possible assistance from the centre. Mr. Shah spoke to Maharashtra Chief Minister Devendra Fadnavis, Gujarat Chief Minister Bhupendra Patel and Keralam Chief Minister V.D. Satish.

Johnson. In tennis, Ukraine's Marta Kostyuk and Czech Republic's Linda Noskova have advanced to the women's singles semifinals in Wimbledon. 12th seed Marta Kostyuk reached her first Wimbledon semifinal with a commanding 6-3, 6-2 win over Italy's Jasmine Paolini on centre court today. 9th seed Linda Noskova booked her place in her maiden Wimbledon semifinal with a 6-3, 7-5 win over Belgium's Elise Martins. And that's the end of this news bulletin.

This is Akashvani, the news read by Reduka. Prime Minister Narendra Modi arrived in Melbourne, Australia yesterday on the second leg of his three-nation visit. He was warmly received by Australian Minister for Housing, Minister for Homelessness and Minister for Cities Claire O'Neill upon his arrival. The Prime Minister said this visit will add vigour to the India-Australia Comprehensive Strategic Partnership. In a social media post, Mr. Modi said that he looked forward to the talks with his Australian counterpart Anthony Albanese. The Prime Minister said that he will also have the opportunity to interact with the Indian diaspora, which is an important pillar of India-Australia partnership. During his visit, Mr. Modi will participate in the third India-Australia Annual Summit. He will also participate in the India-Australia CEOs Forum, where he will address a gathering of top business leaders from both countries. External Affairs Minister Dr. S. Jaishankar yesterday called on Crown Prince Sheikh Sabah Al Khaled Al Sabah of Kuwait. In a social media post, the minister shared that he conveyed the greetings of Prime Minister Narendra Modi to the Crown Prince. Dr. Jaishankar appreciated the Crown Prince's commitment to take forward the bilateral cooperation of India and Kuwait. The External Affairs Minister also called on Prime Minister of Kuwait Sheikh Ahmed Abdullah Al Ahmed Al Sabah. Dr. Jaishankar thanked him for support to the Indian community's welfare and well-being. In a social media post, the External Affairs Minister welcomed the vision of Mr. Al Sabah for stronger and mutually beneficial India-Kuwait cooperation. Dr. Jaishankar also met Defence Minister Abdullah Ali Abdullah Al Saleem Al Sabah. The External Affairs Minister spoke about defence industry cooperation and maritime security. India and Russia yesterday reaffirmed their commitment to strengthen counter-terrorism cooperation at multilateral fora, including at the UN, BRICS, EAG and SCO. The Ministry of External Affairs said that the 14th meeting of the India-Russia Joint Working Group on Counter-Terrorism was held in New Delhi. Secretary West, Ministry of External Affairs, C.B. George and Deputy Foreign Minister of Russia, Dmitry Lubinsky, co-chaired the meeting. Both sides condemned terrorism in all its forms and manifestation, including cross-border terrorism, and called for concerted action against terrorists, terrorist groups, and their proxies and affiliates. The Defence Research and Development Organisation, DRDO, yesterday conducted a successful flight test of Pinaka Long Range Guided Rocket, LRGR, at the Integrated Test Range, Chandipur in Odisha. The Defence Ministry said the rocket was tested for a user-defined minimum range of 60 kilometres. The Pinaka LRGR rocket is designed by Armament Research and Development Establishment in association with High Energy Materials Research Laboratory with support from Defence Research and Development Laboratory and Research Centre, Imarat. Defence Minister Rajnath Singh has congratulated DRDO, the Indian Army and the industry on the successful flight test. Agriculture and Farmers Welfare Minister Shivraj Singh Chauhan yesterday said that several parts of the country have received good rainfall in recent days, reducing the number of rainfall deficient districts from 262 to 178. The minister said this while chairing a high-level review meeting in New Delhi over the possible impact of El Nino. He expressed confidence that rainfall will gain further momentum during July, leading to an acceleration in kharif sowing. Mr. Chauhan said the centre is closely monitoring the situation in Maharashtra, Madhya Pradesh, Gujarat, Uttar Pradesh, Rajasthan, Karnataka, Bihar, Jharkhand, Telangana, Andhra Pradesh, Punjab, West Bengal and Odisha. Union Home Minister Amit Shah yesterday spoke to the chief ministers of several states affected by heavy rainfall, flood-like situation and landslides and assured them of all possible assistance from the centre. Mr. Shah spoke to Maharashtra Chief Minister Devendra Fadnavis, Gujarat Chief Minister Bhupendra Patel and Keralam Chief Minister V.D. Sathisan. In tennis, Ukraine's Marta Kostyuk and Czech Republic's Linda Noskova have advanced to the women's singles semi-finals in Wimbledon. 12 seed Marta Kostyuk reached her first Wimbledon semi-final with a commanding 6-3, 6-2 win over Italy's Jasmine Paolini on centre court yesterday. 9 seed Linda Noskova booked her place in her maiden Wimbledon semi-final with a 6-3, 7-5 win over Belgium's Elise Mertens. And that's the end of this news bulletin.

0: Modi said that he looked forward to the talks with his Australia counterpart, Anthony Albanese. The Prime Minister said that he will also have the opportunity to interact with the Indian diaspora, which is an important pillar of India-Australia partnership. During his visit, Mr. Modi will participate in the third India-Australia Annual Summit. He will also participate in the India-Australia CEOs Forum, where he will address a gathering of top business leaders from both the countries. India and Russia yesterday reaffirmed their commitment to strengthen counter-terrorism cooperation at multilateral fora, including at the UN, BRICS, EAG and SCO. The Ministry of External Affairs said that the 14th meeting of the India-Russia Joint Working Group on Counter-Terrorism was held in New Delhi. Secretary West, Ministry of External Affairs, Sibi George and Deputy Foreign Minister of Russia, Dmitry Lubinsky, co-chaired the meeting. Both sides condemned terrorism in all its forms and manifestation, including cross-border terrorism, and called for concerted action against terrorists, terrorist groups and their proxies and affiliates. Defence Research and Development Organisation, DRDO, yesterday conducted a successful flight test of Pinaka Long-Range Guided Rocket, LRGR, at the Integrated Test Range, Chandipur, in Odisha. The Defence Ministry said the rocket was tested for a user-defined minimum range of 60 kilometres. Defence Minister Rajnath Singh congratulated DRDO, the Indian Army and the industry on the successful flight test. Union Home Minister Amit Shah yesterday spoke to the chief ministers of several states affected by heavy rainfall, flood-like situation and landslides, and assured them of all possible assistance from the centre. Mr. Shah spoke to Maharashtra Chief Minister Devendra Fadnavis, Gujarat Chief Minister Bhupendra Patel and Keralam Chief Minister V.D. Satheesan. Defence Minister Rajnath Singh has said that under the leadership of Prime Minister Narendra Modi, the government is continuously working for the empowerment of farmers. Addressing the valedictory section of the Agriculture Leadership Conclave 2026 in New Delhi yesterday, Mr. Singh said with initiatives like the historic increase in MSP, economic assistance under PM Kisan, protective shield through PM Fasal Bima Yojana, record agricultural credit, 13 lakh crore rupees subsidies and fertilizers, government is working to increase the farmers' income, reduce costs and make agriculture self-reliant. The government has approved the procurement of copra and Thottapuram mangoes from farmers in Tamil Nadu to safeguard farmers' interests. Ministry of Agriculture and Farmers' Welfare said that this will ensure better price realization for producers and protect them from distress sales caused by market fluctuation. The approval is based on the proposal submitted by Tamil Nadu. Andhra Pradesh Chief Minister N. Chandrababu Naidu has directed tobacco companies to immediately begin procurement operations at the minimum support price to protect farmers' interests and restore their confidence. Reviewing tobacco procurement with officials and traders at the Secretariat in Amaravati yesterday, the Chief Minister said the price of tobacco should not fall below 200 rupees per kilogram and asked companies to expedite the auction process. Uttar Pradesh government launched the cashless health scheme for teachers as well as non-teaching staff in the state. Chief Minister Yogi Adityanath launched the Chief Minister's Teachers Cashless Medical Scheme in Varanasi, which will offer medical coverage of up to 5 lakh rupees to more than 15 lakh teaching staff. In tennis, Ukraine's Marta Kostyuk and Czech Republic's Linda Noskova have advanced to the women's singles semi-finals in Wimbledon. 12th seed Marta Kostyuk reached her first Wimbledon semi-final with a commanding 6-3, 6-2 win over Italy's Jasmine Paolini on centre court yesterday. 9th seed Linda Noskova booked her place in the maiden Wimbledon semi-final with a 6-3, 7-5 win over Belgium's Elise Mertens. And that is the end of this news bulletin.
1: ये आकाशवाणी दिल्ली का AIR लाइव न्यूज 24/7 चैनल है। आइए सुनते हैं पुरानी हिंदी फिल्मी गीतों पर आधारित ये कार्यक्रम गीत सुनहरे। और इस कार्यक्रम में आप सुनेंगे कुछ चुनिंदा फिल्मी गीत जो बहुत पुराने हैं और हम सबको आज भी बहुत पसंद आते हैं। और इसी फिल्मी गीतों पर आधारित ये कार्यक्रम आप सभी के लिए है। तो आइए सुनते हैं ये गीत।

0: EAG and SEO. The Ministry of External Affairs said that the 14th meeting of the India-Russia Joint Working Group on Counter-Terrorism was held in New Delhi. Secretary, West, Ministry of External Affairs, Sibi George, and Deputy Foreign Minister of Russia, Dmitry Lyubinsky, co-chaired the meeting. Both sides condemned terrorism in all its forms and manifestation, including cross-border terrorism, and called for concerted action against terrorists, terrorist groups, and their proxies and affiliates. Defence Research and Development Organisation, or DRDO, yesterday conducted a successful flight test of Pinaka Long Range Guided Rocket, or LRGR, at the Integrated Test Range, Chandipur in Orissa. The Defence Ministry said the rocket was tested for a user-defined minimum range of 60 kilometres. Defence Minister Rajnath Singh congratulated DRDO, the Indian Army and the industry on the successful flight test. India and Myanmar have discussed bilateral security cooperation and reviewed progress under bilateral dialogue mechanisms. The two-day 23rd national-level meeting between India and Myanmar concluded yesterday in New Delhi. Ministry of Home Affairs said that the two sides discussed cooperation in combating transnational crimes, including terrorism, insurgency, narcotics trafficking, arms smuggling, human trafficking, wildlife trafficking, cybercrime, and other forms of organized crime. They also agreed to enhance intelligence sharing and operational coordination and undertake capacity building initiative to address shared security challenges effectively. Union Agriculture and Farmers Welfare Minister Shivraj Singh Chauhan yesterday held a bilateral meeting with Afghan Minister of Agriculture, Irrigation and Livestock, Maulvi Atullah Omari, to review the existing agricultural partnership between the two countries. The two sides also discussed new avenues for cooperation in agriculture, irrigation, livestock, agricultural research, education, capacity building and agri-trade. Senior officials of the Ministry of Agriculture and Farmers Welfare and the Indian Council of Agricultural Research participated in the discussions. Food security, crop productivity, water management and climate resilient agriculture emerged as key areas of discussion. Andhra Pradesh government yesterday provided ex gratia of 10 lakh rupees each to the families of the six fishermen who went missing after their fishing boat sank off the Visakhapatnam coast. State Excise and Mines Minister Kolur Ravindra, along with District Collector Abhishek Kishore and Fisheries Commissioner Ram Shankar Naik, handed over cheques to the families at the Harbour Mechanized Boat Association building in Visakhapatnam. The National Testing Agency, NTA, has released Advanced City Intimation Slip for CSIR UGC NET June 2026. The exam will be held on the 17th and 18th of this month. Students are advised to download their slip from the official website www.csirnet.nta.nic.in to know allotted exam city. Now on to the sports. In tennis, Ukraine's Marta Kostyuk and Czech Republic's Linda Noskova have advanced to the women's singles semifinals in Wimbledon. 12th seed Marta Kostyuk reached her first Wimbledon semifinal with a commanding 6-3, 6-2 win over Italy's Jasmine Paolini on centre court yesterday. 9th seed Linda Noskova booked her place in her maiden Wimbledon semi-final with a 6-3, 7-5 win over Belgium's Elise Mertens. And that is the end of this news bulletin.
1: ये आकाशवाणी दिल्ली का AIR Live News 24/7 चैनल है. आइए सुनते हैं फिल्मी गीतों पर आधारित कार्यक्रम गीत बहार.

This is Akashvani, the news read by Tanvi Gupta. Prime Minister Narendra Modi arrived in Melbourne, Australia yesterday on the second leg of his three-nation visit. He was warmly received by Australian Minister for Housing, Minister for Homelessness and Minister for Cities, Claire O'Neill, upon his arrival. The Prime Minister said this visit will add vigour to the India-Australia Comprehensive Strategic Partnership. In a social media post, Mr. Modi said that he looked forward to the talks with his Australia counterpart, Anthony Albanese. The Prime Minister said that he will also have the opportunity to interact with the Indian diaspora, which is an important pillar of India-Australia partnership. During his visit, Mr. Modi will participate in the third India-Australia Annual Summit. He will also participate in the India-Australia CEOs Forum, where he will address a gathering of top business leaders from both countries. India has expressed deep concern over the recent attacks and escalation of tensions in West Asia. The External Affairs Ministry said that these developments risk undermining regional peace, security and stability.

security cooperation and reviewed progress under bilateral dialogue mechanism. The two-day 23rd national-level meeting between India and Myanmar concluded yesterday in New Delhi. Ministry of Home Affairs said that the two sides discussed cooperation in combating transnational crimes, including terrorism, insurgency, narcotics trafficking, arms smuggling, human trafficking, wildlife trafficking, cybercrime, and other forms of organized crime. They also agreed to enhance intelligence sharing and operational coordination and undertake capacity building initiatives to address shared security challenges effectively. The Indian Space Research Organization has successfully conducted a critical integrated main parachute airdrop test for the Gaganyaan missions at the Aerial Delivery Research and Development Establishment Drop Zone in Shiopur, Madhya Pradesh. ISRO said that the objective of the test was to qualify the main parachute for its structural integrity and design margins under the maximum expected load conditions in the first unscrewed Gaganyaan Jeevan mission. ISRO highlighted that this is the fifth test in a series of integrated main parachute airdrop tests to qualify the critical main parachute for the Gaganyaan mission. Indian Navy informed that its aerial vehicle Drishti 10 has crashed off Porbandar airfield during a training sortie yesterday. In a social media post, the Indian Navy said that no injury or loss of life has been reported. It said that the cause of the incident is being investigated. The National Testing Agency, NTA, has released Advanced City Intimation Slip for CSIR UGC NET June 2026. The exam will be held on the 17th and 18th of this month. Students are advised to download their slip from their official website www.csirnet.nta.nic.in to know allotted exam city. Andhra Pradesh government yesterday provided ex gratia of 10 lakh rupees each to the families of the six fishermen who went missing after their fishing boat sank off the Visakhapatnam coast. State Excise and Mines Minister Kolu Ravindra, along with District Collector Abhishek Kishore and Fisheries Commissioner Ram Shankar Nayak, handed over cheques to the families at the Harbour Mechanized Boat Association building in Visakhapatnam. Now on to the sports. In tennis, Ukraine's Marta Kostyuk and Czech Republic's Linda Noskova have advanced to the women's single semifinals in Wimbledon. 12th seed Marta Kostyuk reached her first Wimbledon semifinal with a commanding 6-3, 6-2 win Italy's Jasmine Paolini on center court yesterday. 9th seed Linda Noskova booked her place in a maiden Wimbledon semifinal with a 6-3, 7-5 win over Belgium's Elise Mertens. And this is the end of this news bulletin.

0: 4.4%. Centre has approved the procurement of copra and Thottapuri mangoes from farmers in Tamil Nadu to safeguard farmers' interests. Union Minister of Agriculture and Farmers Welfare said that this will ensure better price realisation for producers and protect them from distressed sales caused by market fluctuations. The National Testing Agency, NTA, has released advanced city intimation slip for CSIR UGC NET June 2026. The exam will be held on the 17th and 18th of this month. Students are advised to download their slip from the official website www.csirnet.nta.nic.in to know the allotted exam city. Uttar Pradesh government launched the cashless health scheme for teachers as well as the non-teaching staff in the state. Chief Minister Yogi Adityanath launched the Chief Minister's Teachers Cashless Medical Scheme in Varanasi, which will offer medical coverage of up to 5 lakh rupees to more than 15 lakh teaching staff. The India Meteorological Department has said that the conditions are favourable for further advance of southwest monsoon into remaining parts of North Arabian Sea, Rajasthan, Haryana and Punjab during the next 2 to 3 days. IMD's forecast heavy to very heavy rainfall over parts of Arunachal Pradesh, Assam, Meghalaya, Bihar, East Rajasthan, Madhya Pradesh, Sub-Himalayan, West Bengal, Sikkim and West Uttar Pradesh today. India's under-23 women boxers delivered a commanding performance at the Asian under-19 and under-23 boxing championships, with 9 boxers advancing to the semi-finals to assure medals after a strong showing in the last 8-stage bouts held in Jakarta. And that is the end of this news bulletin.
1: ये आकाशवाणी दिल्ली का AIR लाइव न्यूज 24/7 चैनल है। सुबह के 5:10 हुए हैं। लीजिए प्रस्तुत है कार्यक्रम आओ योग करें।